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0: 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Kids playing in the streets instead of on TV. 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Saturday. 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
6: 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I wanted to talk to you today about one simple piece of advice. Go see your doctor. Stop messing around before you actually get ill. One of the things that breaks my heart that I'm seeing on a regular basis is people waiting until the last minute. They live their life. They don't go to the doctor. And I understand it can be unnerving going to see a medical professional. You're scared what they might say. But I think you should take into account what they might say if you wait too long. Don't ignore if there's a family history of hypertension. Don't ignore it if there's a diabetic history in the family. You got to make sure you're getting yourself evaluated. I'm tired of seeing our people die early because they just trifling. They don't want to go in. They got every excuse in the world, and it's just is not going to help you. When you are on the receiving end of seeing people come in with blood pressures through the roof, or their diabetes is way out of control, or they already have cancer, or you see them with a heart attack, or chronic kidney disease, and you know if they had just come in earlier, you could have helped them. I can't tell you how much that troubles my heart. So I'm imploring everyone, go see your doctor. Stop messing around before something that you can't reverse happens. Stay blessed. Know God loves you, and so do I.
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0: 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Processed hair, grilled cream, drive-in movies, and the anticipation of that slow dance with your favorite girl.
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I never take anything for granted. 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

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You are listening to Night Flight. And this is PJ, your captain. Hey, hey to my night crew. We just had Dave Koz and Dana Glover, and there's more music to come. 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

0: 88.1 WHOV. You are listening to Night Flight, and this is PJ, your captain. We just had Spont Groovin' Combustion doing a funk in the trunk, and Philip Doc Martin brought us Hermosa. And it is Older Americans Month. Every year in May, Older Americans Month recognizes the contributions of older adults across the nation. Older Adults Month also serves to raise awareness concerning elder abuse and neglect. As we age, the risk of abuse and neglect increases. We must be sure resources are in place to protect our older population from the risks of abuse and neglect. One way is to maintain involvement in community activities and social activities, and it helps to maintain our overall health and vitality. So, moving right along, more music to come. We've got some Dave McMurray as well as Lou Rawls. So keep it locked to the left. 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

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You are listening to Night Flight, and this is PJ. 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

0: Smooth 88.1 WHOV. You are listening to Night Flight. And yes, this is PJ, your captain. We just had D. Lucas doing No Strings Attached. And Adam Holly brought us Electric, featuring Everett Harp. How about that? But I've got entertainment news for you. Later on today, we have Memorial Day celebration with the Fuzz Band at the Cutlass Grill in Chesapeake, and that's 4 p.m. to 10 p.m. On Wednesday the 27th from 6 to 9, we have Bobby Black Hat Band at the Port Warwick in Newport News. And so that concert series is starting up again. And on the 30th, which is next Saturday, we have Let Every Voice Be Heard, Access Virginia Accessible Concert Choir. And they will be at the Attics Theater in Norfolk. And on the 9th, which is Tuesday, we have the Newfound Chamber Winds. And that will be at the Attics in Norfolk. So, some of the things that are coming. More music to come. We've got some Quincy Jones Big Band, as well as Huge Groove. So keep it locked right here. 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Do not fear failure, but rather fear not trying.
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88.1 WHOV, you are listening to Night Flight. And this is PJ, your captain. Hope all is going well. We have some Roy Ayers coming up next. So stick and stay. 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

0: 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You are listening to Night Flight. And this is PJ, your captain. And so I did want to share some information about the Memorial Day celebration with the Fuzz Band later on today. So you can join us at the Cutlass Grill for a fun and laid-back Memorial Day celebration featuring live tunes from the Fuzz Band and DJ Illmatic. It all kicks off on the 23rd at 4 p.m. So bring your friends, enjoy great vibes, lawn chairs, and make the most of this special day with awesome music and good company. So don't miss out on a perfect way to celebrate. And so more music to come. We did have some Ryan LaValette doing London Nights. And now we're going right into George Benson and Earl Klug. So stick and stay. Smooth 88.1 WHOV. 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

0: Smooth 88.1 WHOV. You are listening to Night Flight. And this is PJ, your captain. We just had Eric Essex doing Side by Side. And so I wanted to share some information about Bobby Black Hat Band. And he will be at Port Warwick on May 27th. 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You never know what's going to happen, but it's always a good time. So let us move back to the music with some Alex Bouillon and the Sex Pack. 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

0: Smooth 88.1 WHOV. You are listening to Night Flight. And this is PJ. How's the night flowing so far? Hope it's all going well. Take a deep breath and relax, because it's profundity's time. No amount of regretting can change the past, and no amount of worrying can change the future. And that's Roy T. Bennett, the book Light in the Heart. And so back to the music we go, with some Down to the Bone, as well as Dexter Wanzel. So you know you don't want to touch that dial. Stay right here. 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

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And I just want to remind you that Lindsay Webster is coming. And so you'll hear more and more about that as we get closer to the date. 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

0: 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You are listening to Night Flight. And it is about that time. Yes, we are coming in for a landing. So please put away all of your electronic devices. 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Of course, it has been my pleasure to care for you on this journey. And I'm hoping that you've enjoyed our time together as much as I have. Did you realize you can take us with you? 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And so, for your listening pleasure in the upcoming hour and to take you to our Saturday morning shows, we have got some Freddie Hubbard as well as Brian Simpson. So, don't touch that dial. Make sure you're continuing to take care of yourself. And I'll be back later on tonight. See you then. 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

0: Isley Brothers, El DeBarge, Marion Meadows, and Alex Bouillon. 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
2: 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Powerful preaching, transformative worship, sacred music, meaningful fellowship. 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

0: Black and White TV, Duke Pomade, Queen Bergamot, Hot Co., Penny Candy Stores, and Spiked Punch at Saturday Night Rent Parties. 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
3: 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The question is, how do we manage our financial affairs? If we manage them correctly, we will have a wonderful lifestyle, a good retirement. Our financial affairs consist of, number one, assets, number two, liabilities. So when you take away assets, minus liabilities, that equals net worth. When it comes to operational money, what we call an expense, an income statement. You look at the income minus expenses, that gives you net income, disposable income. So what we want to do is make sure that we have a good net worth and we have good income or good disposable net income each month. We're going to talk about how do we make sense with managing our assets and our income. So today, the first thing we want to tackle is making sense with our debt obligations. Because if we don't manage debt, debt will certainly manage us. Debt is the number one obstacle, the number one hindrance that gets in the way of building wealth that needs to be either removed or eliminated. We have a solution. It's real simple. We'll show you how to create your own family bank. You heard it correct. Bank, B-A-N-K. This bank will allow you to pay off all forms of debt, which includes credit cards, consumer loans, auto loans, yes, even a mortgage, medical bills, back taxes, student loans, anything that's debt, we can pay it off in a virtual period of time by showing you how to create your own family bank. One good thing gonna come out of this is gonna create more income, more net income. And with this net income, you begin paying yourself. Paying off your debt also by helping increase your FICO score, your credit score. When you pay your debts down to pay it off, your credit score goes up. Maybe 100 points, maybe 150 points. Also will help you to curb or stop overspending. Paying off your debts also will create savings and investment opportunities. Paying off your debt will also reduce or totally eliminate stress and worries. Paying off your debt will give you peace that passes of all understanding. It will make you a lender and not a borrower. 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A lot of times, we have people that are paying more for too little insurance. 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We have too many people that are still carrying the old plans of life insurance. The old plans do not pay any type of living benefits. So what we're going to recommend is we have the new plans in place. The new plans offer living benefits, which means that they pay you while you are living. Keep that in mind. You get benefits while you're alive. And so with the new plan, we include the new plans because they have all these wonderful benefits such as accelerated death benefit. 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That pays you while you're living. 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That pays while you're living. Long-term care, that pays while you're living. 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Most plans run out before 100. 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And the bottom line is it pays while you are living. 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Let's make sense with our investments on learning how to understand risks. Most people's risk appetites are too high. We have a lot of people in our society who are fighting off the effects of inflation. They're fighting off the effects of volatility. They're fighting off all these market volatilities, the ups and downs, the gains and losses. One day you're up, one day you're down. And many are losing money. 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And the reason why they're losing money is because their money is not safe. 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Well, why do we want to avoid probate? Why? 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Legal fees. 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You want to avoid probate because of the fact that you don't have no privacy. The estate can be contested. You want to avoid probate because there's all kinds of things out there that can come against your estate, like disgruntled people, disgruntled individuals can come and try to contest your estate. Again, you want peace of mind, and so by having the trust in place, it gives you control over your assets. We want you to look at the living trust because it's inexpensive, you can manage it, it protects your assets, and it gives you peace of mind, and it keeps you out of that process called probate. Give us a call here today at 757-640-0207 for your free consultation on how to make sense with my estate. And the bottom line is you need to have it protected. And the way you protect that estate is by having a living revocable trust in place. I want to talk now on another financial affair, and that's called Social Security. Now, let me start by saying this. Taking your benefits at the wrong time can cost most households over $100,000 in the lifetime of your benefits. Taking it at the wrong time can cause most people to lose out, or they can leave $100,000 of income on the table. So what is the right time? Well, we know that most folks understand the numbers. We know that you can take it at 62, you can take it at 66 or 67 to 70, but what is the right time for you? And a lot of times, if you don't make the right decision and take it at the right time, again, you can lose up $100,000 per household. So what we do at Apex, we offer a free Social Security checkup. We'll show you how to increase, how to get maximum benefits, how that a spouse, a husband and wife that's receiving benefits can also be in a position to get an increase up to 50%. If you were married and now divorced, there's opportunity for you to get an increase up to 50% off the former spouse. We have all kinds of strategies. We'll show you how to, even widows and widowers, we have all kinds of strategies here to help you to what? 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And it's called a Social Security checkup. 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It costs you nothing. All you have to do is take advantage of it. 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

0: once again to Emerge the Radio Show. Thanks so much for joining us. Today, the ladies sit down with Michael A. Harris. He is the Commissioner of the Revenue for the City of Hampton, Virginia, the first Black American to hold this office. He is a Navy veteran, an accomplished attorney, and a business owner. We'll talk to him in just a bit. A little later on, DeShana will give us her 2 cents on finance. But first, let's jump right in with Tiffany and some super helpful tips to help you emerge as a CEO. The CEO Corner is up next on Emerge the Radio Show. Emerge, emerge
1: yourself. Welcome to the CEO Corner, the segment where you receive invaluable tips on how to emerge your business to new heights. I'm Tiffany Boyle, your CEO. Today, we're talking about the CEO confidence, and I'm not talking about the loud kind. I'm talking about the kind that shows up, follows through, and keeps going even when things are uncertain. Here's the truth. Confidence isn't something you wait for. Confidence is something you build by keeping promises to yourself. Small ones, daily ones. So my tip, pick one CEO habit and do it consistently for 30 days. That could be making like one sales call a day, reviewing your numbers every Friday, or posting your content on schedule. Consistency creates evidence, and evidence creates confidence. Fun fact, your brain has something called neuroplasticity, which means it literally rewires based on repeated actions. So when you practice leadership, you're training your brain to be a leader. I've had moments where I didn't feel ready, like, who am I to do this, right? But every time I showed up anyway, hosted the meeting, made the call, led the project, I walked away stronger. Not because it was perfect, but because I proved I could lead through it. So, do the next right thing, then do it again tomorrow. I'm Tiffany Boyle, and that's my tip from the CEO Corner. Emerge,
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12: I'm DeShayna, COO, your operations bestie, here to make sure your business is not just busy, but actually building.
5: And I'm Dorothea. I'm here for the real talk, the laughs, and the, okay, but how do we apply this on Monday, like Monday morning, those moments. I'm here for it all.
1: Yes, yes. And if you're tuning in while you're driving, cooking, or pretending you're just checking one email, we see you.
12: And today we're doing something that we always do. We're going to give you something that you can use.
5: Mm-hmm. Because, you know, inspiration is cute, but implementation pays bills. Implementation.
1: Let's say that again. Say it again, Dorothy.
5: Implementation pays bills. I think DeShayna was talking about it. We talked about it before. She said, outside with a purpose. Okay.
1: That's right. That's right. Exactly.
5: Being cute is one thing, but implementation pays the bills. So let's get those bills paid.
1: Yes, yes, yes, exactly. And at Emerge, we are about helping business owners strengthen their foundation, strategy, operations, leadership, so growth is sustainable and not stressful.
12: Yes. Come on, one time for reducing stress. And we do it, right, through consulting, coaching, community events, and our media platforms. We have radio, podcasts, and the magazine. So business owners can be seen and also supported.
5: Yes. Translation. We're your business besties with a microphone. See, DeShayna, I got it on it that quick.
1: I like it. All right. So let's get into what's new at Emerge, right? We've been moving, podcasting, radioing, magazining, and doing events, plus the behind the scenes consulting work.
5: Right. The public sees the post. They do not see the planning.
12: And they also don't see the systems or the lack of systems. And the moment you realize, oh, I am the system.
1: That's so real. Like, wait a minute.
5: Preach. Come on through, ushers.
12: Quick reminder for business owners. When you're running multiple initiatives, the real flex is not doing everything. It's building a rhythm.
5: Yes. Say that again for the folks who think hustle is a personality. Come on now.
12: Okay. So one more time for the people that were just in the radio, right? A rhythm. So what's weekly? What's monthly? What's seasonal? If everything is urgent, absolutely nothing can be strategic.
1: Oh my goodness. Mm. I try to teach people that all the time. Like, goodness. And for us, weekly is podcast content and outreach, right? Monthly is eventually our magazine cycle, but it's our newsletter. And events are their own lane. Magazine is annually, events are quarterly. And then we're talking about promotion, partnerships, and logistics.
5: That's a lot. And people only see the flyer, not the 47 tabs open behind it, okay?
1: Go ahead, DeShayna, talk about the Google Drive.
12: Hey, Google Drive. It is my arch nemesis. It is the villain in my life. Okay.
1: You have the tabs are tabbing.
12: Yeah. So listener, here's a quick rhythm reset. You can do 10 minutes a day, right? Write down your top three business goals for the first 90 days. Circle the one that makes the other two easier. Then pick one weekly action that moves it forward and put it on your calendar like it's a doctor's appointment.
5: Oh my goodness. Yes. I was like writing one of those down, like scribbling over here myself. And look, I thought about it, like, please don't schedule it in somebody o'clock. Okay. Put a real time to it. 1 o'clock, 1:15, you know, things of that nature.
1: Yes. Facts. Because we've also been continuing business development conversations, connecting with business owners who need strategic planning, operational improvements, and growth support.
12: And I want to say this, business development isn't just selling. It's listening. It's noticing the patterns and it's following up with care.
5: Absolutely. It's also about being brave enough to ask, do you want help with that?
1: Yeah, that's a really good point. Mm-hmm. So here's a quick challenge for you guys. Before the week is over, reach out to three people, past clients, past collaborators, or someone you met at an event, hopefully an Emerge event, and just simply check in with them.
12: Okay, so if y'all need role play, never fear, I'm here. So hey, Tiff, I was thinking about you. How's your business going this quarter?
1: Ooh, okay. You actually want me to role play. I'm good. It's going. The business is going.
12: All right, so tell me what you're focused on right now.
1: I'm actually focused on my LEAP guide. Yes, and getting that published and out and about.
12: Awesome. So if you could wave a magic wand and fix one thing with your LEAP guide or getting that out and going, what would it be?
1: Goodness. I guess communication with the other partners that are helping with like different tour stops.
5: That last question, Deshaina. Yes, that's what gets people talking, okay?
1: And speaking of talking, now let's talk about what just happened. The Mindful Connections networking event that was on May 14th at Nest Cornhole in Williamsburg.
5: This is not your typical, here's my business card networking. Let's make sure that is known.
12: For sure. It was definitely networking with a purpose. So wellness, real conversations, and of course, community.
1: Yes. And we had networking. We had cornhole games going, a live podcast element, a DJ. Shout out to DJ J. Smith Entertainment. Prizes. We got raffle prizes going on. Plus that intentional vibe where you can actually connect.
5: Yes. Because like networking should not ever feel like speed dating, people. It should not feel like speed dating. Slow down. Talk to people. Like Deshaina was saying, try to have conversations so that then you can take some notes and remember who you were even talking about and what those conversations were. Let's not have empty, open interactions. Like we said, adult speed dating. Let's network.
12: I'm so glad for Mindful Connections that we didn't have an environment that felt like speed dating. I feel like people listened to us when we gave tips. People came prepared with clear one-liners like, hey, I help with X, Y, and Z. They had their one question ready to learn about the other entrepreneur and business owner. They had goals set, a lot of which they shared with us. And I saw people on their phones, iPhones, Android, taking notes. So thank you so very much for taking our tip.
1: Nice. Yeah, it was definitely a good time. Very productive. And here's like the part that people skip, the follow-up plan. So now that it's over, there's a 7-day follow-up plan. Day zero, which is the same day, you should have sent a quick great meeting you message. If you haven't, you still have time to do so. Day two, share a resource like an article, an event, or just like an intro for people to remember you by. By day four, ask a simple question. How can I support you this month? And then by day seven, invite the person to a quick call or like a collaboration chat.
5: Okay. All of the above. That is how you turn nice meeting you into let's do business.
1: Totally. So it's a system. We're giving you guys the system. So reset for anyone just tuning in.
5: Not you're selling. Listening.
1: Exactly. So if you're listening if you're just tuning in, you're listening to the Emerge Show. We've been recapping community events, what's coming up, giving you like some tips and some systems on how to turn your networking events into money or clients, and how to network with intention.
12: And today's theme is financial literacy and smart planning, because money management isn't personal, it's community.
5: Absolutely. And our next guest is going to talk about just that.
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1: 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Family, we're honored to welcome Michael Harris, Commissioner of the Revenue for Hampton, Virginia. He's also an attorney, a father of two, and someone who understands the intersection of law, leadership, and community.
12: Hello, Michael. Welcome to the Emerge Radio Show. How are you doing today?
0: I'm doing great. Hello, ladies. I am so blessed to be here, and it's great to finally get on this show. Now I can be one of the special ones, so I'm excited.
5: I love it. Okay. Before we go official, give us something human, Michael. Like, what's a hobby you've been enjoying lately?
0: A hobby I've been enjoying lately. You know what? It's funny. I've been so busy. I haven't been able to enjoy many hobbies. But today, actually, I love to walk when I get the opportunity. I need to get back into working out. So today I took some time with the family to go to the, Red Wing Park in Virginia Beach. And I didn't know Virginia Beach had a cherry blossom festival in itself. I've always tried to make it to see and always miss it. It's a beautiful park down there with a lot of cherry blossoms. So took a walk there and that was great. So now that the weather's breaking, especially.
21: Well, whenever you want to walk my dog named Charlotte, you could definitely do that.
0: Yeah, we talked about Charlotte.
5: Charlotte will walk you.
21: That's
5: Charlotte
21: a walk and walk a workout you. Together, right? Okay. A walk and a workout.
0: Okay, I love animals, just don't want to own any at this point.
21: You just borrow her for a little bit, take her for a walk.
0: It's okay.
5: Call the I day, love his firm stance with the no. Like, I love it. That's that law. That's that lawyer coming right out. He's like, no. Like, just right to it.
0: My kids have asked me for many years. I told them finally, I said, when they have the ability to go to the store, buy the food, work a job to pay for the food, get up early, get up late, and all of those type of things to take care of the dog, then they can have one. So my daughter's 17 now, so she can have one.
21: Yep, she's ready. Yep, she can do it.
0: Mm-hmm. But when she leaves to go to college, she has to go with her.
21: Mm-mm-mm. Look, that's what I'm trying to get Amaya to take Charlotte now. Don't you want her in your house as like protection, right?
0: When I take my kids places, I don't have to ask people, are they allergic to kids? So I'm
21: good. But I am though. You should ask because I'm allergic. So
0: I believe
5: that. That is hilarious. Yeah, I have a grand dog that I've seen in theory, like on Chai's phone, her social media. I know the dog's name, but never have I ever seen it in person because it lives at her dad's house. Like, that do not hilarious. Ever bring that dog here. This is its home, but not really at all. It's just in theory.
21: That is hilarious.
0: That's the right thing. All right,
21: Mike, are you ready? This is going to be rapid fire just for fun. Are you ready?
0: Oh, okay.
21: All right. Early bird or night owl?
0: Night owl.
21: Favorite meal in Hampton Road?
0: Oh, it has to be, believe it or not. Oh, I go. Indian food in Newport News.
21: It is. That is good. That's a good spot. Yeah. What's one thing people would be surprised to learn about you?
0: They'd be surprised to learn that I have dislocated a lot of things and I popped them all back in place when I was a child. And they're still, my finger still moves to this day from the tendon. It's
5: my goodness.
0: 8 years old. Pulled that back in place at church. And it's always it's been like that ever since.
21: Yeah,
5: you're like one of those contortion people that can pop in and out.
0: No.
21: Keep that hidden. Let's work on another surprise.
0: Okay. That's fine.
21: I got goosebumps. Like, what?
0: I can balance a lot of things. I really can on my hands and stuff. So a broom, a chair, a table, clothes hanger, doesn't matter. That's another one.
21: Wow.
0: I just did it yesterday when I was speaking for a speech. So. Oh,
21: okay.
0: Evidence.
21: Well, we've learned some things today, ladies. Yes. Yes. All right. So for people who may not know your story, right? How did you get into law? And then what led you to start your own law firm?
0: Okay. Yeah. So that's good. Getting into law, that was a journey in itself. I would tell you, for me, I think what sparked it the most was probably over the last probably 10 years or so when I saw not only the move to remove monuments, some of the Confederate monuments, but also just the move. Historically, I would say that there was disenfranchised communities, whether you're black, white, most time it's merely economics, and really black people just fall into that because of our economic standing. So there wasn't a lot of representation, whether it be at the legislative level or in the legal field. And so I just thought that God gave me the mind to be able to kind of stand in that gap, and to be able to change things from the inside, you have to kind of follow that journey or get on the inside and then try to change things. And so I know we have a lot of, I know a lot of activists, I know a lot of community driven persons, but to make long-term change, you have to really, really get into the law, and either legislate or look at outcomes in the legal field. So that's kind of what drew me to law initially. And give me your second question.
21: What led you to start your own law firm?
0: You know, to tell you the truth, I never wanted to start my own law firm, not initially out the gate. My first internship that I had, and thank you to the people at Invictus Law, one of the key points they made me understand is starting your own law firm and being a business owner is very, very tough, straight out the gate especially. So that wasn't my path, so I thought. So I had two great, I thought, job offers, but some things fell through. You know, some person told me that they thought I would run for public office, and I told them no, which is kind of funny. But I really didn't want to at the time. And so they thought it would impute to the law firm. And so at the last moment, that offer got withdrawn. And so for me, I just stepped out on faith. My goal was to initially work for somebody for a couple of years, then build my own law firm. But it just kind of came out that I had to start my own right after law school. And I did it and been successful, thankfully.
2: Well, that's amazing. You know, didn't need a job offer. You took care of it yourself.
0: No, no, but don't be fooled. Do not be fooled, people that start your own law firm. It's a lot to carry. You have to learn how to be an accountant, advertiser, actually have to learn the law, have to learn the court system, and they're all different around here in Hampton Roads or in Virginia in general, just because of the way constitutional offices are set up. And so learning all those things, having that learning curve and doing all those things at the same time with all my other duties, it's a little difficult, but I've been blessed. And I made, I think, $167 my first 2 months. But after that, I've been okay.
21: So. Okay, you're balling. Okay.
2: I love that. You made something.
21: Right.
5: Exactly.
2: Some people have businesses for longer than 2 months and they're still in the red. So, you know, I appreciate you giving that clarification, though.
5: I want to know,
2: what's one skill that made the biggest difference in your success? Was it communication, discipline, networking, or something else?
0: I probably would have to say is networking, but in the sense of crafting relationships. I've always been what I consider a people person. And so I don't ever want to change, and I don't ever plan on changing the person who I am. I think titles help you get access to things, but the core person who they are, I think that's the most important. I've always been the same, and I'll continue to be that way. So I think that's the key for me. And then the second part that kind of led into reputation, because of my reputation in advance when I started my law firm, I really didn't have to market a lot. It's just based off reputation alone, a lot of clients came to me. And so that's probably my key to success in the legal field.
5: I love that. And you're so humble. I will add before reputation, your exceptional reputation is the reason why you probably didn't have to do too much. People know you, Michael, for being who you are. Like you said, you have always been the same person since I met you. I love that. I noticed that you said that you were thankful that God gave you the mindset to do those things, which I think helps with this next question that I have for you.
0: Okay.
5: What kept you going in the season where you were building, but it wasn't popping yet? What kept you going, sir?
0: I think the motivation, tell you the truth, I think the motivation truly comes from God, and I'm just more purpose driven. Since I've been a child, I just feel like always the weight of the world was on my shoulders. I was put in places that other people either wouldn't try. And this goes back to the pop bones, Tiffany, sorry. And the
5: I love it. I'm here for the pop bones.
0: Yeah, I was a daredevil as a child. I would try things other people didn't on the physical sense. My mother used to call me really Evel Knievel, if anybody knows who

0: to have this opportunity, the little stressful things that we go through to me are minuscule compared to what they went through. And so having the ability and opportunity to be able to do this, I just, you know, that's what kept me driven.
1: I love that. Wow. Yep.
2: And I think like all of that, you know, and being able to witness it, you know, in your life, just from knowing you, brings you into your new season. The ladies of Emerge have talked about this on the show, but can you break it down for us about what does the Commissioner of Revenue do in plain language?
0: Oh, wow. Yeah, Tiffany always puts me on the spot. She's very well versed and with her elevator speech of what the Commissioner of Revenue does. And so hopefully this time I'll get it right, Tiffany. But basically, the Commissioner of the Revenue administers and assesses taxes, pretty much all the taxes minus real estate taxes. And what that does, the real estate assessor does that in most jurisdictions, not all. And so that's what our goal is, to be the chief assessor of taxes. We assess how much you owe, and then we send that to the treasurer and they go collect. That's the basic, the basics of it. Did I get it right, Tiffany?
2: You did. But you also offer some like free services to the citizens.
0: Yeah. So yeah, let me tell you about some free services we do. We do state income tax. And so you can bring your state income taxes out, you know, as long as your federal is prepared, at least in our jurisdiction, you bring your state income tax, we'll help prepare that and we'll transmit it and send it off free of charge. We also have a DMV select. So we get a lot of customers there. So there's some specific things that it does, but it helps with a lot of specific services. You can go online and see what those services are. Additionally, we hand out business license. We hand out permitting when it comes to food permits. If you have a food truck, we do a lot of other things. Excise taxes, meals tax, cigarette taxes, a number of things that we do. And we also do the exemptions for the disabled and we also for the elderly as well as the disabled veterans. And so some of those exemptions, whether state mandated or city mandated, we apply those via the tax code when it comes to assessing and collection of taxes.
2: Yes. And what, as a follow-up, what are like the most common misunderstandings that you see from residents and business owners?
0: Yeah, I would tell you the number one misunderstanding is the Commissioner of the Revenue can change the tax rate. That's not the case. There are some very specific instances where we can do some adjustments to personal property tax, but for the most part, we can't change the tax rate. That's really state mandated in some cases, city council. The other one, I would say the most things that we see is when it comes to really for our business owners. This is what I can say. And my goal is to go around and kind of educate from the commissioner side and the legal side to insulate or try to help some of the business owners. For the business owners, what we see is a lot of times is the way we assess our and the way we report certain things like meals tax and things of that nature. We have a lot of issues with that, and that presents problems later on. Meals tax really supposed to come off top. But as we teach and hopefully educate persons, it can kind of help them kind of manage the way they operate. And so that's my goal here in this office, is to educate as well as, you know, be equitable and fair across the board.
1: Yes. Keyword educate. I love how you reiterated that. Yes. People perish for the lack of knowledge.
3: Speaking of educate, if you could give every small business owner a starter pack for staying compliant, what would be in it? Because I feel like a lot of business owners, you have a great idea, maybe have a passion, but you really don't know that compliance aspect of it. So what would be in your starter pack?
0: Yeah, I would tell you the number one thing probably for me is you cannot replace experience. And so I mean by experience is please have a mentor. Number one in business, if you've never done business before. Number two, an accountant is very, very important. Probably the second most important. And then number three, I would say to make sure you have a complete business plan. And so those three things, I think, probably are the most important when it comes to business. If you can also connect with the city, whether it be economic development or someone in those, even the Commissioner of the Revenue's office in advance to see kind of what you need, what that looks like, I recommend doing that and doing your homework in advance. And so those are the key parts of my starter pack, I would say.
1: Okay. Give us, sorry about that. I was just like listening, like, going over my little list in my head. I love it. But what's the difference, you think, between being confused and being careless? Like, what do you wish people would do sooner, Michael?
0: And are you referring to Commissioner of the Revenue stuff, life, or on the legal side?
1: I love it. I mean, as far as like business, like being a business owner, like the starter pack, like how you kind of went through those steps, which were awesome. I think, again, sometimes, you know, people are like, oh, I didn't didn't know I was supposed to, you know, go and get a business license.

0: since before I opened this business, or like when you were talking about meals tax, oh, I didn't know that I ever had to pay meals tax on my business. Yes. What do you think the difference is sometimes when people are confused and just being careless and not ensuring that they have, you know, the right things in place? And what can they do? What do you wish people would do a lot sooner before they ended up maybe in the commissioner of the revenue's office pleading the case of why they haven't paid like their food and beverage or their business related taxes in any way for the month? Sorry about that. Just kind of clarify. That's what we want. We want all the skinny.
1: No, you're fine. For me, the number one thing, just being in the office for the length of time I have, and then previously just understanding just how the city works, how taxes work, and just being plugged in that aspect, and on the legal side as well, from what I've seen, the number one thing for me is to go speak with probably a business owner who's been doing it for a while, right? And so you can have an expectation of what the city expects. If they've been successful for many years, you can kind of see what the city expects or that jurisdiction expects, and you probably can get the inside scoop, I say. One of the funny things that a mentor of mine, I went to school with him, Terrence Murphy, he played for the Packers for a while, and he kind of ran into some pitfalls when he kind of got hurt. One of the things he did, he had to reset his whole life. So he worked all those years to get to the NFL, hurt himself, and had to revamp by becoming a real estate agent. And he became a real estate broker. Now him and his wife on commercial and all these other things. And so he has a podcast. And one of the key points he makes is people come before you and they make mistakes, so you don't have to. So you just put aside your pride and then connect with those persons and get that information up front so you can minimize the mistakes that you have. So you won't avoid all of them. Avoid many of them, especially the basic ones that come to the core of your business and how you operate within the city.
0: Wow, what a drool that you just dropped. Yeah. That was a big nugget. That's good. Mentor, someone has made a mistake before you so that you don't have to. I love that, Mike.
1: Mm-hmm. I know our parents tell us that all the time. We still make mistakes. But at least with parents that are stuck with us in business, you might have to file bankruptcy or you might go to jail if you don't do it right. So it's a little bit different.
2: I try to tell my child all the time, look, don't learn the hard way. Okay, I've been there. I learned the hard way. Don't do it. We're in quarter two, right? Okay. Which I can't believe already, like this year is already going super fast. People are trying to reset goals, right? They're trying to clean up their finances and plan better. We hope anyway. Yeah. What's one financial habit you think every household should have?
1: You know, it's something that it's funny. I've had to work on this myself. And basically because through all the transitions, as incomes change, salaries change, expectations change, kids get older, needs get changed, should have a budget. And so what I have is an itemized budget sheet that I have. It's an Excel sheet. It's pretty old school. And they have all these. And the funny thing is, all of your banks now have these analysis tools that if you use that same bank or that same card, they can kind of show you where you're spending your money and where you should make adjustments. So they can kind of set it for you. But every household should have some type of budget, especially if you have consistent income. And if you don't, you still should have one and you just make the adjustments from month to month. But that's the key component to anything. Understanding where your money is, whether there's a net gain or a net loss, that can be very helpful to show what adjustments you need to make month to month.
2: I got a budget. That net loss every month.
3: You're right.
0: I cannot.
1: I understand. Trust me.
2: What do you spend your money on? Food.
0: Yeah. I was just about to say, Tiffany, I know you, girl. Say, I'm a foodie.
1: Here's my number one.
3: Budget for it, too. I love a good budget. I have a spreadsheet and it has tabs for each year. So just going back to compare like 2022 to now to see how much I made and how much I increased. Sometimes I'm like, I don't need that much for splurging. I need to take that splurge fund way down. Yeah.
1: No. Like, I understand.
3: Like that Friday through Sunday after that pay period, I'm like, oh yeah, this splurge. Like, girl, you do not need to splurge that much.
2: Right.
3: Just because you got paid. Stop it.
1: Yeah, you know, the funny thing about that, Deshauna, it's funny that, you know, and a lot of people who may be listening, I know you may want to get to like Deshauna's status where you can splurge. You know, that's all I go to work up to Deshauna's standing. But then neither here or there. No, I would say the goal is really, really a lot of us splurge, me included, and you shouldn't be splurging, you know. And so that's why the budget is necessary. It's just necessary. And the funny thing is people will tell you, I don't have money for this, I don't have money for that, but get a speeding ticket. Somehow or another, we come up with the money to pay it.
2: No, I'm on a payment plan.
1: Or some of us don't. You know, the Commissioner of Revenue in Newport News on the payment plan for speeding tickets.
0: Oh my God. goodness. We'll have to edit. Lord, we're going to have to edit the whole interview now. Dang.
2: Oh, I'm not getting speeding tickets anymore. Girl. Knock on wood. But back when I did.
1: Yeah, watch out for 64 with them little camera trucks.
2: Oh, my goodness. Yeah. Oh, you're right. They got me twice. They did. They got me twice. So, no, I have gotten them.
0: That's the new thing, though. There are cameras everywhere and by schools, but I'm here for it. I love the fact that by almost every school within Hampton and Newport News, there's a speeding camera. So you go ahead and go blowing past those elementary and middle schools and high schools like it's not children out there. Oh, you will promptly get that ticket in the mail.
2: Yeah. I can tell you, I'm not passing a bus. Nope. Yeah. No. The sign look like it's going to come out. Nope. I'm stopping. Nope.
0: You hopping out helping the kids cross the street, Tiffany. You hopping out with your little stop sign and waving them through.
2: New Kent County already got too much of my money. Messing with New Kent County. I'm not feeding y'all in New Kent County.
1: New Kent gets everybody.
2: Look for those white trucks with the camera on it.
1: With the camera on it.
2: Yep.
3: Yep. Get out the interstate, take the long way.
2: Right. Yeah.
3: All right. So, Michael, for business owners, what is a simple monthly routine to help avoid surprises? What would you recommend?
1: Okay. So, as a business owner, and I think all of us have done it, dealt in business in some context, I would say is probably looking at your profit margins. Most of us operate at the margins, a few percentage points above that, obviously a few percentage points below that. So, as a business owner, I think the important thing is to know how to pivot and make adjustments as necessary. And one thing I would say, I'm just trying to give an example. Oh, so here's an example. Not that I'm in the restaurant industry, but just speaking with people in the restaurant industry. One may be, okay, I have 12 bottles of ketchup on the table. A couple of them are half done or whatever the case may be. So instead of throwing them away, I go get the other ketchup bottles and fill them up rather than ordering all new ones because that deals with inventory and all those type of things. So it's very, very small things. I know a business owner who actually saved thousands by doing that over the course of a year. So little things like that, just being innovative and being able to pivot throughout the month or throughout the year and make adjustments. I think that's the most important because sometimes business goes in waves. Obviously, even in the legal field, it goes in waves. So you kind of got to have some a little grit, but also have some ingenuity when running a business.
0: I love that. I think I'm running my home with ingenuity. I'm turning my lotion bottles over, like, you know, having them sit up and make sure that last little bit come out. You know, got a deodorant when it's no longer rolling, I throw it out. And
1: I understand. I've been there. No. I picked the little pieces out the top of the.
0: Listen, you know, the Holy Spirit keeps telling me, don't let anything go to waste. And I'm like, I hear you, Lord.
1: Yeah.
0: No, but that is very genius. You made a good point. I mean, because I can only imagine every time you order one of those glass bottles, you know, glass isn't the least expensive thing to create. So, you know, and you want that in your restaurant. And so, I mean, that's a small thing, but I think that's amazing. And you said that business owner saved thousands by doing that. Okay. Yeah,
1: another part of that, too, even in your homes, you know, even for me, I started changing. I go shopping every 2 or 3 days instead of doing bulk shopping because food goes to waste.
0: Yes.
1: You know, and so I learned that from some people that, you know, are very well off, and it kind of changed my outlook on how I even, you know, spend money on food since, you know, Tiffany eats a lot. You know, I food is a big deal to me. Mm-hmm. So we go shopping every 2 or 3 days and I use everything first.
2: That's what Europeans do. At first I was trying to do my shopping like every 2 weeks, like your paycheck comes in, but you're right. You end up losing, wasting so much food. And then I was like, well, let me look at my calendar. And now I know, like, if I have a lunch meeting or if I have a dinner or if I'm going to get in too late and I know I'm not going to cook, like, I literally were like, okay, I'm only going to be able to make 2 meals this week or, you know, and then I shop according, like, to that. And it's crazy. Yeah.
1: Historically, we always went to, you know, we used to go to the market every few days, you know, and get fresh things and kind of replenish as we need it. You know, I think we're blessed here in America to have access and so much resources. Sometimes we hoard things. And it's funny, a lot of us say we have no food in the refrigerator, but you look in the freezer's full. You look in the cabinet, maybe a lot of canned foods, but it's still food. Yeah. And so, you know,
0: for sure.
1: Just kind of reassessing the way you kind of manage.
0: For sure. It's funny you said that. I've gotten back to that the past 5 years. So quick story. I despised going to the grocery store often because when I was younger, my grandmother, who grew up on a farm and believed in what you just said, fresh food, she walked to the store every day. That was also part of her. I'm retired. Love in my life exercise. The store was a mile one way and a mile back. Well, guess who had to walk alongside with her to carry the other bags? Dorothea. So I was like, I grew up just like adamant about, I'm not going to the store every day. And what you said, so I realized a couple of years ago, why do you think this asparagus and all these fresh fruits and vegetables keep going to waste? Because you're going to the store shopping for a month because you don't want to go to the store. So I do that now. I go to Kroger, which is right across the street from me, every 2 to 3 days. And like Tiffany said, depending on what's going on, I'm like, girl, you're not even going to be here on that day. You don't need no food. All it's going to do is go to waste.
1: Yeah.
0: And we are like right in line with what I wanted to ask you. Okay, so Mike, we would love for you to give us like what we would call a money check-in template, okay?
1: Okay.
0: 3 questions we should like ask ourselves every month. Like, for example, maybe what revenue's coming in, what's going out, or what bills are coming up, what needs attention. For you, what do you think, like, what are 3 questions that every resident should ask themselves in our community monthly?
1: You know, just routinely from what I see, if I was a resident, well, I am a resident, and I get those tax bills just like anybody else. So I think the number one thing is, if, you know, coming up with a payment plan. Have I paid all of my taxes that are due, whether it be from the city, from the state, and the federal government? I'm going to end up owing again this year, but it's okay. We're making those adjustments if necessary. It's fine. We're just, but no, so am I doing all those things? I think that's the number one thing. I think you should never be surprised by your personal property tax bill. Comes every 6 months. We all act surprised.
0: Right.
1: And the good thing about it is, you know, you can set it up where you put money up front and they'll apply it. We at least do that here in Hampton. The next thing I would say, just as a resident, is probably did I engage either with my city council members or some of my elected officials about where the money is going? I know it may not be probably in line with what you're asking when it comes to management, but I think as citizens, our goal is to make sure the money is being managed correctly as well. I understand where the money goes. And, you know, number three, I would say is if you set whatever goal you have, am I reaching that goal or am I on track? I think that's probably the number three questions that I would ask myself when it comes to my money and as a citizen's money. So
0: I love that.
2: So if someone is behind or intimidated by like the process, what's your message to them?
1: Like behind in taxes or behind in business or?
2: I would say behind in taxes.
1: Okay. Yeah. I would say the process is, look, because I've been that way before. Or sometimes you get behind and you say, you know what, forget it. You know, I'll just let it come instead of being proactive. So now you're getting interest, getting penalties and fees. You very well may get garnished. You may go to your employer that day and your check, you know, half of it be gone. You know, so I've seen these situations. And so those things are tough. I think the best thing to do is be proactive. Procrastination works in some contexts, but when it comes in the cases of money, it's generally not good. You know, you're actually going to end up paying a penalty or paying more to just try to get ahead or to level out. So I would say, do not be afraid. Call. What I try to do or what I plan on implementing and have started that is have business owners call me, you know, and form a relationship. That way we get an understanding of what goes on, the history of your business, especially if you have new commissioners or even seasoned commissioners. We don't know every business. There's thousands of businesses in our city. And so I would say call, speak with your commissioner, speak with your elected officials. But more importantly, don't procrastinate. If you get behind, at least start tackling it, even if on a small amount at a time. You know, paying $5 is better than paying none.
2: I agree. Communication is key. And I think people are usually afraid to communicate, but that's like the best thing. Mm-hmm. I always say start with the people who actually work the accounts versus the commissioner of revenue.
1: Call the office. Don't call me. Call my office. That's what I should say.
0: Well, they're going to call you. They're going to say, but your name is on the mail. Your name is on the mail.
2: People call me like, what is such? And I'm like, I don't know. I'm sorry. I don't work your account. And then I'm like, they're like, oh, you don't know what business closed or what? No, there's over 12,000 businesses in Newport News. So if I know about it, it's really bad. That's what I tell people. Right. So you don't want me to know about it.
1: Right. Yeah. And I've spoken to some business owners one-on-one just because it's been escalated up to me. For the most part, though, yes, Tiffany's correct. Yeah. I try not to handle everything and I don't micromanage my people either. And so I trust them to do a good job. job, and if I need to make a decision, then I'll do it from there.
3: What would you say is the best first step to get back on track without any shame?
1: The best first step to get back on track without any
3: shame.
1: Without any shame. You know, I think shame is all relative to the person. I don't think you probably can change that. You know, in the course of life, we all have shame or have doubts or do things. But I guess the number one thing, like Tiffany said, is, you know, call, just begin, you know, get the information. It may feel shameful, but you'll be thankful for temporary shame rather than long-term shame if something else happens. And so the first step is making that phone call, calling the commissioner's office, not the commissioner, and kind of saying, hey, how can you help me, or can you help me, and where I get started? And so I don't think it should be any shame. We all go through things. I know we've all probably, as business owners and people and parents, we've all had our ups and downs and had to overcome a lot of stuff. We've probably all been garnished or lean, and if you haven't, that's good for you. I've been in those situations, but it helps me understand the citizens a little bit better. And so there's no shame in it when you have financial pitfalls, especially with this economy. But the most important thing is having communication with the office and kind of going from there.
0: Nice. Michael, how can the community support the work your office does?
1: Yeah. So my goal for this year, and I will tell you what my goal for this year is, kind of steady the ship and kind of get my office to the place that I want it to be internally. As far as the community is concerned, I do have a component of this that I will begin, you know, outreaching to the community. And the great thing about it is everybody in the Hampton community has been very receptive to either having me come in and kind of doing some classes once I kind of get everything steadied out, or kind of even combining and doing some things jointly with economic development. And so there's some things that are coming down the pipeline. And so I know a lot of people been calling and waiting on those things. But what I try to do is be methodical. I don't want to come in, just tear everything up and just start doing stuff. My goal is to be methodical, learn the office, get it set in the manner that I want to get it set, and then start reaching out into the community so I can do the best job. But it's coming. The community component is coming. So for those listening, I'm not a hermit. I'm trying to do the best job.
2: That's right. You got to get settled and learn the job and learn the people and all the other stuff. So people always want it like happen so fast, but you want to do it right with anything that we do. All right. So lightning round again. Quick answers. Ready?
1: Okay.
2: All right. A hobby you'd recommend to other leaders?
1: Oh, a hobby. I know some other leaders are going to get very upset with me. Read.
2: Okay. That's good. Next one is a book or resource that shaped your thinking.
1: The Art of War.
2: That's a good one. All right. One lesson fatherhood taught you that made you a better leader?
1: Oh, yeah. The number one lesson probably would be that when someone relies on you, your goal is to give them the best of you and try to insulate them from the worst of you.
0: Mm. Ooh,
2: that was good.
0: That was great. Okay, Mike, finish this sentence.
1: Okay.
0: If you don't do anything else this month, make sure you...
1: Make sure you practice balance in life.
0: Oh my gosh, I love it. Yeah. I'm writing that one down, sir. Loving the masterclass you've been giving us here tonight. I have to say.
2: Tell people how we can contact you, follow you, and contact your office.
1: Yeah, so I wish I had all the information in front of me, but you know, the best way you can contact me, if you can go to hampton.gov, go to the website, look up the Commissioner of Revenues link. You can find me there. There's an email, there's phone numbers for all my different departments, and you can reach out there first. And so hampton.gov is the best way to get a hold of me. All the information for the Commissioner of Revenue is there. We'll be updating it a little bit more as time goes on, and the reaching out. And what I try to do is be very accessible when it comes to things that are brought to my attention. Once again, when it escalates up to me, I'm very accessible. But also, when you see me out in town and you have some questions, feel free to just stop me and ask as well. And so that's the best. Those are the best ways to reach me.
2: And they do.
1: and they do, I believe.
0: I'm going to start seeing Mike out with sun and shades. I'm like, Mike, is that you?
2: Remember when you said on the Emerge show.
1: I'm like, no.
0: They will do that.
1: Yeah, I'm saying my name is Anthony.
3: What else is crazy?
0: No, you're my
3: girl. I love what the Commissioner of Revenue does. But very early on, when Tiffany became the commissioner, I felt guilty by association because people knew we were close. Do you think you can ask Tiffany, and I would say, I don't live in Newport News. I can't ask her nothing. I don't live there. It's not for me. Do you think Tiffany would know? I'm not going to speak when I don't know you.
1: Right. Exactly.
0: Girl, favorite, us just being out, and they're going, you keep sending bills to my house. And I'm like, oh my God, Tiffany, you may need security because these people approaching you is scaring me. Don't they understand this is going to come from the government, whether your name, I mean, going off on her. I'm like, oh, you're the one to keep sending me this bill. I'm like,
2: it is very important to have good friends. Dorothea has had to stand up for me 50 million times.
0: Literally. It's scary. I'm like,
2: yes.
1: Both of you all. I believe that. I think one of the things, you know, Christy, the treasurer, you know, anytime you're around her, she, you know, knowing her for many, many years at this point, she will tell you, do not mention anything about treasurer business when you're in my presence on a personal level, you know. Mm-hmm. And so she keeps those things separated. She puts that up front. And so I think that's probably the best way to handle it. And I'll handle it going forward.
2: Yeah. I can imagine what DeShana gets at the shipyard.
3: I do.
1: Yeah, that's true.
3: And I'm like, we don't give each other any special favors in our homes. It is very much business. That line has not been crossed.
0: Exactly. It's like we may both go to jail if that people, you know, people's mindset. Sometimes I don't think they understand it. Like, no, that is her job legally. And like we would, that's not. Collusion. Right, those are the words.
2: I understand that mindset because to me, my friends and family, I think I hold to a higher standard than everybody else. So I expect them or you guys, and I hope you would do the same thing for me to be, you know, like, no, you did that wrong. You need to be better at this, or you know what I mean? Because iron sharpens iron, and that's how I expect my family and friends to be. So I tell people all the time, like, no, if anything, they should be early. Like,
1: correct. Yeah.
3: Like, when that early, but also
1: embarrassment.
3: When you know your friends, right? And when you are proud of Tiffany, like we are, any friend, like in a very important position that is viewed by the public, you're going to protect her at all costs. So she's not going to be with me when the situations aren't somewhere where I feel a commissioner of revenue needs to be or can be viewed in a certain light. So no, there is no favors. And it's never been a conversation. I'm not going to Tiffany with anything professionally on that level. And she's not going to come, you know, to me the same way. So I think there's just that level of friendship and respect. Like, no, I'm going to protect Tiff at all costs. That's her job,
0: And I love what you said, Michael. Like, people always act like it's a surprise. It's so funny. Like, property tax is coming every year, twice a year. Like, if you have a business and you get a business license, you have to renew that annually. You know, if you have a restaurant, you have to report your food and beverage taxes. So it's not like y'all are making up things like, ooh, we're going to just tax you this. These are things that help our government run that have been going on for years. So like you said, Mike, it's not a surprise. So it cracks me up when I've seen, you know, those questions or people, I'm kind of looking like, you mean the property tax on your vehicle? Okay. But, you know, it's amazing how people, you know, look at that. But it's about money. You know, when it comes to money, people are always trying to do the short math, the long math, any math, I think, but the right math.
2: Yeah. I was speaking with the students at Newport News Public Schools for their Entrepreneur Summit. And the one lady was like, you know, young, bright young lady. And she was like, how do I get started? What are some lessons I should learn? And I said, your real friends are not going to ask you for a discount. Your real friends are going to want to support your business. So just know that. And, you know, I thank DeShana for saying what you said, because it's a hard lesson when you get in a certain position or you know what I mean? Or anything. I could just imagine what Dorothea gets being in the mayor's office. Like, people should not want to put you in situations that they know you shouldn't be in. They shouldn't want to take pictures of you if you're trying to relax or calm down. They shouldn't be like, oh, come to this party and it's not the best place for you to be. Exactly. And that's been a lesson that I've learned just from being commissioner to point out who is a friend and who's not a friend, to even if just even, are you even thinking on that level? You know what I mean? Like, so that's a good point.
1: Yeah, I think I won't, you know, aside from that, I think people need to really understand what Dorothea said is when we collect these taxes, they go back to the community, right? So for the city services that you need, for the sewer, things that you need, for trash, for, you know, teachers and educators and all those type of things, these these things are needed. So when you say we need a new community center, we need more police, you know, and you're behind in your taxes, it's just kind of interesting when you look at it that way. The other component you can look at it is if you want to take the, you know, whatever hundreds of millions of dollars we collect from business owners and things of that nature and apply it to every person, you can do that too. Everybody can maybe pay $30,000 a year in taxes, just a flat rate.
0: Ooh,
1: that way. And I'm pretty sure most people wouldn't want to do that. I'm not.
0: Look, that's what I'll be trying to go find one of them little communities with little people. Y'all accept the new citizens?
2: Thank you.
0: Give me a little home right here.
1: Yeah. Well, but which means if you did that, think about it, even business owners and families, every person in that household would have to pay that $30,000 or $40,000. Right. And so from child to adult, you have five people in your household come up with $150,000. So, you know,
0: wow.
1: I understand that sometimes taxes are not the most popular thing, but they're definitely necessary. So it's kind of where we're at right now.
0: Yep.
3: So this has been a very enlightening conversation. I've learned a lot more about you, Michael. And I love the way kind of your philosophy and how you break things down, but you know, all great things must come to an end. So before we let you go, we have one more question, and that is our signature question. What does the word emerge mean to you?
1: Oh, wow. Maybe I should have watched more shows before. No, I'm just joking. All is well. No. Emerge to me means, you know, a transformation, you know, coming out of either a dark space or from one point to the next. And so in that transformation, it's always about, you know, bettering yourself. And so when I see emerge, whether it be emerging your business, emerging your personal life, spiritual, emotional, it's all about how do I get to the next step and just become more excellent in the space that I'm in. So that's the best way I like to look at emerge. And so you ladies are doing a great job, done amazing. Tiffany, I'm proud of you. We've come a long way, you know. And I feel like we were kids, you know, back in 2016, 2017, and now look at us. Full-term adults, kind of.
0: Right?
1: You're learning, though.
2: We were. No, awesome. Well, Emerge family, I want to thank you so much for tuning in to the Emerge Show. If today's episode helped you, please share it with a friend, a business owner, or a neighbor. And remember to stay in contact with us. We are on all social media platforms at Emerge the Magazine. So we will definitely be sharing snippets, sound bites, upcoming events, and business tips for you to learn and grow.
3: Awesome. And always remember that strategy plus community equals momentum.
0: Absolutely. Dropping them jewels to Shayna as usual. And we love it, guys. We'll see you next time. Same place, same energy.
2: Until next time, keep emerging.
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26: 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The Lord is my shepherd.

0: you say after me? In my mother's house there is still God.
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2: I'm gonna be everything to you. 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

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Call a friend, call a neighbor, do your enemies a favor. 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Fellas, if you got a honey-do list, get to it, because this is a trip you don't want to miss. Grab a stick of Juicy Fruit, because Saturday morning from now on ain't nothing but the truth. WHOV is about to take over your mind and take you back in the day. The train's leaving the station, so call everybody you know and tell everybody you meet. The new party on Saturday morning. It's right here on Soul Street. Brother James, get this party started.

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1: You stuck.
2: Yeah, you know what I mean? It's going to be a while.
1: It's going to be a while. Hey, y'all, just hang out.
2: Just hang out. You know, just listen to us. Don't get stressed out or anything like that because you're going to get there when you get there. The best bet is arrive alive.
1: Yes. That's good, Jay.
2: Arrive alive.
1: That's it.
2: You know what I'm saying? You'll get there when you get there. You might be 2, 3, 4 hours late.
1: But you're going to get there.
2: But you'll get there.
1: You'll get there.
2: You know, you'll get there. Tonight on Saturday Night Live is Kirk Whalum.
1: Okay.
2: 2 hours of Kirk Whalum.
1: Okay.
2: Yeah, so Kirk Whalum, live concert on your radio, Saturday Night Live. Make sure you tune in. We're the only station in the world that does that every Saturday night. Mm-hmm. So, from now until 6 o'clock, lay back that Cadillac seat on a holiday weekend.
1: Holiday weekend.
2: It's Soul Street.

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0: Smooth 88.1 WHOV, Soul Street.
1: Yeah.
0: Well, there's a little rain going on in the Mid-Atlantic area.
2: It is.
0: Yeah.
2: It is. It's been raining for the last couple of days.
0: Not going to be the perfect Memorial Day weekend for the beach.
2: No, it's not.
0: But still, that's not going to stop somebody's barbecue.
2: Then let's talk about that.
0: It will not stop a barbecue, boy.
2: We will
0: be out there with an umbrella.
2: We will be out there with an umbrella, Jay. You ain't lying, Jay.
0: Pouring down rain.
2: How often, especially growing up,

0: house. We'll be crammed up in the house because it's raining.
1: Remember those barrels they used to cut in half to make grills?
0: Yes, to make grills.
1: They didn't buy grills back in the day.
0: They made the grills.
1: Get an oil drum. Cut it in half.
0: Come on.
1: Because somebody was a welder.
0: That
1: worked at the shipyard.
0: And they knew how to do it.
1: And they had the welding gun and everything. Right? And would just bring it over and say, don't worry about it. I'll just bring it from the shop.
0: Come on.
1: Cut it in half.
0: Come on.
1: You know, and make a grill.
0: And they are really the best grills.
1: The best grills.
0: The grills that you get from the store are trash. The best grills are the ones that your uncle, your cousin, or baby of them, they made. And
1: out
0: it
1: of
0: works
1: old drums.
0: Forever. And everybody want that grill when they ready to get rid of it. Everybody want that grill.
1: Everybody wants that grill.
0: Yeah.
1: But I wonder how long they had to, how they got all the oil and stuff out of it before they really used it.
0: I don't know. Because that would be a terrible taste.
1: That would be a terrible situation. Mm-hmm.
0: Yeah.
1: You know, you wonder why somebody's sick now.
0: You know what?
1: Smooth 88.1 WHOV is Soul Street.
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9: No worries. Just great memories.

0: Yeah, to find it.
1: To find it.
0: Because they used to have the little racks on the corners.
1: That's right.
0: And you put your money in and open it up. And you on the honor system, you're supposed to get one paper.
1: Take one. But you know what?
0: That never worked.
1: That never worked.
0: That never worked. People you get two. You get one for you and one for Miss Mabel next door.
1: Yeah.
0: And pay once.
1: And pay once.
0: And hope don't nobody see you.
1: Right. But you know what? They did have the honor system, Jay.
0: It was the honor system. You know, you put your money in. I don't forget how much it was.
1: 25 cents.
0: A quarter.
1: It was a quarter.
0: Yeah. I think the
1: Sunday was 50 cents.
0: Yeah, Sunday was 50 cents. Regular paper was a quarter. And
1: right.
0: You open it up, and there's a stack of papers
1: in there.
0: There's
1: a stack of papers.
0: And you're supposed to take one.
1: And we did most times just take one on the honor system back in the day now.
0: Back in the day.
1: Back in the day now. Now, them thieves will take every last one of them, and then they'll resell them.
0: Well, they did that back in the day, too.
1: I know, but they really would do that now. You really could not do that now.
0: Yeah.
1: That's why they got rid of those machines. And they put them in front of the register now, so you can only get one.
0: Right, right. But you don't even see papers. I mean,
1: you know.
0: I was I did the paper boy thing for a minute.
1: What did you not do?
0: You know.
1: What did you not do?
0: I mean,
1: you know,
0: and you get up like 4 o'clock in the morning,
1: yeah.
0: And you go to the place where they dropping off the bundles of papers and get your bundle.
1: Y'all saw that he tried to just overstep what I just said to help.
0: What did I not do?
1: Yeah, what did you
0: Man,
1: not do?
0: Man, I was trying to make money any way I could, honestly.
1: You weren't a Jamaican, you were a Jafakin.
0: No, I was a real little Jamaican. I just didn't have dreadlocks.
1: You were just thinking, you had to work it everywhere.
0: Car, flower seeds, Christmas cards,
1: Lord,
0: you know, mowing lawns.
1: You just did it all.
0: Hey, I find that I had to get some cash.
1: You were hustling.
0: That was hustling. Especially in the summertime.

0: Smooth 88.1 WHOV is Soul Street. I was just thinking about there was a certain way to throw the papers, and there was some boys who used to ride on their bikes. Remember, they had a little sack that they would put on the arm, and then ride their bike, and just it was a way to fold the papers and throw the papers
1: to get it on the porch.
0: To get it on the porch,
1: yes,
0: or at the very least on the driveway.
1: Yes, but what you did not want to do is throw the papers and mess up Miss Millie's flower bed.
0: No, you did not.
1: Because she would be hot with you.
0: No, you did not. And they were so thick, they had the news in them, the comics, coupons, everything inside. Now, Sunday paper, everybody wanted the Sunday paper because the store coupons were in the Sunday paper.
1: Everything was in the Sunday paper.
0: The comics were in color.
1: Yes.
0: Mm-hmm.
1: Everything was in the Sunday newspaper.
0: Everything was in the Sunday.
1: The TV guide, everything was in the Sunday's paper.
0: Mm-hmm.
1: So if you didn't want to go out and buy or purchase a TV guide, then you can get the green one in the Sunday paper.
0: And your mom and your grandma used to tell you when you got up to go outside and get the paper and bring it inside.
1: That's right.
0: Wow.
1: Yeah. Those were good times, man.
0: Those were good times.
1: Those were good times. And you know what? It was good times growing up back then because you could be a kid.
0: You could be a kid.
1: You could be a kid. Could be a kid.
0: But you know, in the summertime now, unless you're at a pool, you might see a kid riding a bike, or either now they're on a motorized scooter.
1: Yeah, they were on motorized scooters.
0: Or if there's a basketball rack, you might see a couple of kids playing basketball.
1: Right.
0: But you don't see them just out there just playing.
1: No, I don't see kids like in my neighborhood. It's rare for me to see kids out
0: outside.
1: Yeah. And it's been that way for years. It's been that way for years.
0: I have to tell my grandsons, go outside.
1: Because I wanted my son is an only child. I wanted my son to be able to go and play with the neighbor's kids or whatever. But it was like, if there really were any kids outside playing.
0: They had kids, but you just didn't see them.
1: You just didn't see them. You just didn't see them. They were inside playing their video games.
0: Smooth 88.1 WHOV, just reminiscing. It's Soul Street.
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0: Smooth 88.1 WHOV at Soul Street, where you can win tickets to see Lindsay Webster. 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So remember back in the day, things from the 80s that you might have forgot about? Carpet in the bathroom.
1: Carpet like a
0: like
1: rug?
0: Like the carpet that was in the living room. I mean like carpet, like your house is carpeted.
1: So we didn't have carpet in our bathroom.
0: I remember some houses that had carpet in the bathroom.
1: No. We had a rug. And, you know,
0: the one to fit around the bottom of the tank.
1: That's
0: and,
1: right. Because you had one that would actually fit, yeah, that was contoured to the tank or contoured to the toilet. Mm-hmm. And so we had that, but we never had
0: with the matching fur to go on the seat and the tank.
1: Yes.
0: In the back.
1: You
0: and
1: remember
0: then you had
1: the matching.
0: And then you had the tiles to match.
1: That's right. That's right.
0: And some people still do.
1: Yeah. Oh, yeah. It's a big thing, you know, because it's just decoration. And so, yeah, absolutely.
0: But then the carpet, you know, like my grandmother, no, she didn't have. She had hardwood floors, so no, it wasn't that. It wasn't that.
1: So you know, it is what it is.
0: It is what it is. It is what it is. And then fighting over that telephone.
1: Well, that's gonna always be a fight, particularly when you have teenagers.
0: Yeah, you know, you got a sister and she got a boyfriend.
1: Yeah.
0: And you got a girlfriend.
1: Yes.
0: And there's one phone.
1: Yes.
0: I guess you'll make schedules as to who can use the phone when and how long.
1: It wasn't no schedule.
0: It was a fight.
1: It was a fight.
0: Okay. Yeah, it was a fight.
1: There was no schedule. Yeah. It was just a fight. Mm-hmm. Whoever got the phone. And if mama wanted the phone, she got access to the phone.
0: Oh, she
1: first.
0: Had carte blanche.
1: Yes, that's
0: she
1: correct.
0: She could get anybody off the phone.
1: That's right.
0: It's like, I need to use the phone.
1: And if
0: tell them you'll call them back.
1: And if
0: now.
1: If they're siblings, then you had to fight that out.
0: Yeah.
1: Yeah.
0: Smooth 88.1 WHOV. Teddy Jam for me. It's Soul Street. Damn.

0: Smooth 88.1 WHOV is Soul Street. Other things you might forget about in the past. When appliances were in colors, like green appliances in the kitchen.
1: And it was a mint green.
0: It was like an avocado.
1: Yeah.
0: Yeah.
1: Yeah.
0: And gold. Yeah. Yellow. Like a yellowish gold.
1: It was yellowish. Yeah. Yeah. I do remember
0: with
1: that.
0: With the matching refrigerator.
1: With the matching refrigerator.
0: And the hood over the stove.
1: And you know what? People still have the hood over the stove. Now, our ventilation system, it comes up from the grill on our countertop.
0: Right. We had a stove like that too. You hit the button and and the back of it comes up.
1: Yes.
0: And then it, you know, does its thing. And when you're done, when you finish cooking,
1: you push the button and it goes back down.
0: Right.
1: So we have that. But most people will have like a hood and it'll ventilate to make sure that
0: people didn't clean their hood either. They didn't clean the screen.
1: Because people don't think about that and they don't understand when you're cooking, particularly when you're frying things, grease will pop and it'll pop up there and it'll stick to your appliance. And you got to go in there and you got to clean it like you clean the stove.
0: And Bernice wonder why her house burned down.
1: You need to go here. You need to go.
0: Bernice should never clean the greasy thing, the greasy screen above the stove.
1: It's like it's a grease fire.
0: You know, and grease fire, you know, you don't throw water on a grease fire.
1: Right. It's a grease fire.
0: It's grease.
1: Yeah.
0: You throw pot, you know, flour or something on it.
1: Right.
0: Anyway. Okay. All right, well, I'm not going to talk about the VHS tapes and cassette tapes and stuff like that, which I still have some.
1: I have a whole bunch of them. I have them in my attic, but I mean, I don't play them, but I still have them. It's good to have, I guess, for just reminiscing or whatever, but I don't play them.
0: You'd be surprised at what you might have on them tapes.
1: Oh, I'm sure I got a whole bunch of stuff on those tapes, but you know, it's like it is, you know.
0: Well, maybe that'll be an adventure for you one day.
1: One day?
0: One day.
1: When I get bored.
0: When you get bored.
1: Okay.
0: It's Soul Street. Yo, man.

0: does it. Like the Isley Brothers, El DeBarge, Marion Meadows, and Alex Bouillon. 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
0: 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It's Kirk Whalum, The Gospel According to Jazz, live.

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1: Yeah.
0: Remember back in the day, everybody, well, we talk about this all the time, and I wish they would bring it back. You know, Neighborhood Watch was neighborhoods watching. Yeah. Okay. Neighbors watching was a neighborhood watch.
1: So Neighborhood Watch has transformed. Neighborhood Watch back in the day was not an official organization or an official group. It was Miss Bernice across the street sitting on her porch, and she looking out her window by her TV, and she can see clear across
0: TV by the window. She's watching TV and looking out the window at the same time, and the phone right beside.
1: And so if she sees something going on, she picking up her phone.
0: She's
1: and
0: picking
1: say,
0: up the phone,
1: Carol. Did you see such and such over there? That don't look right, girl. And what's
0: not,
1: going on?
0: And not missing one word of the edge of night.
1: No, not miss. You said the edge of night.
0: The edge of night.
1: Wait a minute. You didn't just go back. Okay, for those who don't know, Jay just went way back, y'all. That was China 13.
0: The edge of night.
1: That was a soap opera.
0: Yes, it was.
1: Called The Edge of Night. It was on for 30 minutes.
0: Yep.
1: And Hampton Roads, it came on before the news, and then you had the 12 o'clock news, and then you had All My Children.
0: And As the World Turns.
1: And As the World Turns. Yes, you
0: like
1: do.
0: Sands through the hours of glass.
1: Yes.
0: These are the days of our lives.
1: Yes, I remember that show. Okay, yes.
0: My mother used to watch them all.
1: All of them. And everybody,
0: one after another.
1: And everybody had their different channel.
0: Mm-hmm.
1: If you had Channel 3, you had not all my children, you had The Young and the Restless.
0: Mm-hmm.
1: You had As the World Turned.
0: Mm-hmm. And in some cities, Dark Shadows used to come on during the day,
1: now,
0: too.
1: I don't remember Dark Shadows.
0: Dark Shadows with Barnabas Collins?
1: Uh-uh.
0: He was a vampire.
1: No.
0: A modern day vampire.
1: That wasn't no soap opera.
0: It was on during the day. It was. Because, you know, it would stop and then you had to watch the next episode to see what happened with Barnabas and whoever he was trying to bite.
1: So, let's come back to this.
0: Smooth 88.1 WHOV.

0: Smooth 88.1 WHOV is Soul Street. You still want to drag on these soap operas?
1: Look, Jay was about to do, you know, Jay does his research in between breaks and stuff to find out different things.
0: Make sure I'm telling the truth and got my dates right.
1: Yeah, I understand, but I'm like, I want to test your memory like you test mine. See, my stuff is completely from memory. Mm-hmm. So, like, we were talking about the different soap operas. Do you remember General Hospital?
0: General Hospital.
1: Luke and Laura.
0: Luke and Laura.
1: The wedding was like a huge media blitz.
0: Right. That was just like Who Shot J.R. with Dallas.
1: On Dallas. Who Shot J.R.?
0: Man, everybody was rushing home to find out who shot J.R.
1: And everybody thought it was Sue Ellen. It wasn't Sue Ellen. It was her sister, Crystal.
0: And the next day, that's what everybody was talking about in the break room or lunch break or whatever. Did you watch last night did you see Who Shot J.R.?
1: Who Shot J.R.?
0: Right.
1: And the soap operas were so big because they were known for cliffhangers.
0: Mm-hmm.
1: So you got a little mini cliffhanger after every episode, but the season-ending cliffhanger was it.
0: Right.
1: Everybody wanted to first get home to watch the season-ending cliffhanger to see how crazy it was. Like, Dynasty was known for crazy season enders.
0: Right. And you know, and back in the day, we didn't have DVR players to tape the shows.
1: No.
0: So you had to watch the whole regular season.
1: Right.
0: And when the season end, if you missed an episode, you catch it on the reruns.
1: Correct.
0: And then you didn't know which rerun was going to play until you picked up your TV guide.
1: Right.
0: Or got your Sunday paper.
1: That is correct.
0: Search for Tomorrow. Remember that?
1: I remember that. That was an old one.
0: Yep, Search for Tomorrow.
1: That was back in the early 70s.
0: Did we say Another World?
1: No, we didn't say Another World.
0: Another World.
1: So Another World was one. They had one, Bold and the Beautiful.
0: The Bold and the Beautiful was a little later.
1: Yeah, it was a little later.
0: That was like, I didn't realize that they still have some of that stuff still on.
1: They have a black soap opera now.
0: Yeah, I know.
1: Yeah, I don't know the name of it because it's just too much drama. My life is full of drama already, so I don't need no more extra. But it's like they have a black one now, and they watch all the Tyler Perry series are soap operas to me.
0: Pretty much. 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

man in drag. And when you come to meet her, you'll never agree that she'll be waving a skirt as a flag. Like a cold in October, she'll take you right over. It's not mean to be facetious. And that look in her eye says you're the guy she plans to spend this

0: Smooth 88.1 WHOV. It's Soul Street. Got to give a shout out to my 50th high school class. I was a senior class president and a captain and president of the band and the art club. And that's Alfred Ely Beach High School class of 76 in Savannah. We had our 50th class reunion, man. It was nice seeing my classmates and to everybody who came on to the boat ride and the dinner and hung out at Martin's house. It was really good seeing you after all those years. And something else I wanted to mention. The Minister's Conference is coming to the Hampton University campus still. I believe it's June, starts on June 7th, I believe. But you can find out more about that by going to HamptonU.edu.
1: Now, that's something that has been going on forever and a
0: day. Oh, man, a long time.
1: A long time.
0: Al Sharpton's going to be in town.
1: Oh, is he going to be there for the Minister's Conference?
0: The Minister's Conference, yeah. Right. Yeah, right. Reverend Al's going to be here.
1: Is he going to be speaking?
0: I don't know what he's doing. He's doing something.
1: Okay.
0: You know, he's doing something. Okay. Yeah. But, man.
1: They've had a little bit of everybody to speak at the Minister's Conference. And like I said, it's almost like etched in stone, man, something that's been going on here on Hampton University campus.
0: For the longest time.
1: For the longest time, yeah.
0: Now, you said you never went back to your... Do you go back to... Well, you from here.
1: Yeah, I'm from here.
0: Okay. But when I go home, I go back to my old street and go back to the house that I grew up in. And knock on the door of some of the people who's still around. Oh, like, Miss Cummins is still around. Miss Cummins is 98 years old. She was a mama for everybody in the neighborhood.
1: Right. Oh, no. I'm not going back to my neighborhood and knocking on nobody's door.
0: No.
1: No. Because
0: they might be looking for you.
1: You knock on the door, and you don't know who's going to answer that door. And so, you know, with the stuff that I do, my job, I am not going and knocking on anybody's door in my old neighborhood.
0: Mm.
1: No, not doing that.
0: We were talking about kids not being kids, but you do see kids being kids at the beach.
1: Sometimes. It depends on the age. Kids, yes. But teenagers, not as much.
0: No, no.

0: Smooth 88.1 WHOV is Soul Street. Did I ask you, did you ever push a car down the street when you were growing up? Because since it ran out of gas. Had a friend that, you know, you rode with them and they didn't have gas in the car?
1: No.
0: Okay. Well, we didn't deal with that.
1: No.
0: Once or twice.
1: As a teenager or as an adult?
0: As a teenager.
1: No. As a teenager, I was never in that situation where I had to push a car.
0: I think my dad did run out of gas one time.
1: As a teenager, no, I've never been in that situation where we had to, we ran out of gas and we had to push a car. My family is real big on if it gets half full.
0: It's empty. I am too.
1: And so they're filling it up. Now me, I have actually ran out of gas before and I did not push the car. I called someone. They came and brought me a canister and we put the gas in the car. I ain't pushing no car.
0: Yeah, you'd have a friend that would go get a gas can, get a gallon of gas, or 5-gallon gas can.
1: Yeah.
0: And come bring you some gas.
1: Yeah, and it get you there.
0: Yeah.
1: And it get you there.
0: And back in the day, you could pull up if the car got empty,
1: mm-hmm.
0: you had to put gas in the carburetor.
1: Yes.
0: To get it to start.
1: Yes, because that happened to one of our vehicles. We put gas in there, and the car still would not start. And when we got it to the dealership, they said it was out of gas. You just needed to fill it up completely in order for it to start. It was a Mercedes. These foreign cars.
0: You know, when I went home, there's one thing that just kind of broke my heart.
1: What?
0: The old house my grandmama used to stay in.
1: Gone?
0: It's gone.
1: They tore it down?
0: Yeah, they tore it down.
1: Wow.
0: They tore it down.
1: So is it like an empty lot?
0: It's an empty lot, but unbeknownst to the people who bought the lot, they can't do anything with it because the house, the foundation, 9 feet deep.
1: The foundation is 9 feet deep?
0: Right. So that means it was built around the 20s or earlier. So it's a historic landmark.
1: So it's a historic landmark. So they can't touch it?
0: They can't dig it up. They'll find out.
1: Really?
0: They'll find out.
1: Oh, that's foul. So they want to...
0: Smooth 88.1 WHOV is Soul Street.
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1: Did your mom have Tupperware parties?
2: No.
1: Okay. That was a thing back in the day.
2: It was the thing back in the day.
1: Selling Tupperware, selling Avon.
2: So let me just say this. Everybody is not a good salesperson. You have to know your lane. And so, like, for instance, I could probably sell, but I do not enjoy asking people for something. So as a result of that, I would not be a good salesperson. Like, I would want to approach you or someone else and say, hey, I have this. Would you be interested in purchasing?
1: But that was a part-time job, a hustle for a lot of housewives.
2: It was a hustle, but I'm saying it's not for everybody. You have to have the personality for it, and you have to have the skill set for that as well.
1: You do.
2: And so I'm just saying, like, that's not my
1: And you
2: got to
1: have the gift of gab.
2: Yeah, and the gift. I mean, I have the gift of gab, but I don't enjoy asking people to purchase stuff. I just don't enjoy that.
1: Do you remember sprinkling water on clothes before you iron them to get the wrinkles out?
2: Yeah. Sure. That's your way of that. That was the predecessor to having steam in your iron. Because it gave you a steam effect.
1: Right,
2: because
1: the irons were just irons.
2: Irons were just hot irons.
1: They were just hot irons.
2: Correct. But that gave you the steam effect.
1: About a burn?
2: Oh, yeah, they'll burn you.
1: Oh, yeah.
2: You ask Penny.
1: Burn you down to the white meat.
2: Ask Penny from Good Times. It'll burn you. It'll burn you. It'll burn and leave a mark. It'll burn you.
1: Yeah, but you used to take a cup of water and just sprinkle water on them, to get it, get the steam to come off of it.
2: And some people got fancy and they had a bottle and they had spray.
1: A spray bottle and spray.
2: Yeah, and some people still do that.
1: Right.
2: They still have a spray bottle.
1: And the thing back in the day was to make sure you had a sharp crease in your pants.
2: Come on,
1: Sharp crease in your pants.
2: Because people judged you by your crease.
1: The crease in your pants.
2: In your
1: pants. If you were wearing pants, you didn't have a crease on them, they looked at you sideways.
2: They looked at you sideways.
1: Like Scooby-Doo.
2: Yep, and they looked at your parents for let you come out the house.
1: Come out the house like that. You could at least put a crease in the boy's pants.
2: Especially also.
1: At the church.
2: At the church house.
1: Oh, man. Smooth 88.1 WHOV. Let's keep it going and serve Soul Street.

0: Shake your body. 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Back in the day, we didn't have cell phones, but somehow every parent within 5 miles knew what we were doing.
1: Sure they did, because it was their own network.
0: It was.
1: Parents had their own network.
0: And that's how, especially in the black neighborhoods.
1: Oh, absolutely.
0: You know, because when you go back decades and decades, segregation was a big thing. You know, yeah. Your child could get snatched. You know, anything could happen.
1: And the village was real.
0: Village was real. We were protecting our own.
1: Yeah, the village was real. So, yeah, I think that's the problem that we see now in our community as far as the black community. The village is almost gone. You see pieces of it, but you don't see it the way it was when we grew up. And part of it is people don't want you telling them anything about their kids. They don't want you saying anything to their kids, and they don't want you saying anything to them about their kids. It's like, that's my kid, and if my kid cuts such and such out so well, they cuss such and such out. So that's the life that they want to live. And you know what? Go for it.
0: Yeah. And back in the day, all houses didn't have 2 bathrooms.
1: No, they did not.
0: And it wasn't like a half bath.
1: No.
0: There was 1 bathroom.
1: Right.
0: And you had to stand in line and wait your turn.
1: That is correct.
0: And if somebody would get in there and just think that they could just stay as long as they wanted to.
1: Mm-hmm.
0: You know, I remember my grandmother, she was watching her water bill. So the cleanest, the person who wasn't the cleanest, I mean, who wasn't the dirtiest, would take a bath first.
1: Yes.
0: And then another person would come in and use the same bath water.
1: And so the dirtiest one had to take it in the dirty water.
0: The dirtiest one, well, yeah.
1: Because at the end of the day, you're already filthy, and so now you're going to put them in some dirty water?
0: I don't know, because I was never the last one.
1: Well, because you know what? Because, no, it's funny you said that, because I do know a family that had a whole bunch of kids, and that was the system as well.
0: That was the system.
1: They had to reuse the water. One get out the water, and the other one get in there. The one get out the water, the other one get in there.
0: Yeah. So I got to save that water bill.
1: We ain't do that.
0: Yeah, save that water bill.
1: No, you had a fresh tub.
0: And it was, I'll talk about it.
1: Okay.
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0: back in the day, you would get home for supper, for dinner.
1: Yes.
0: You knew what, you knew when dinner time was.
1: You did.
0: And you were supposed to be home to eat dinner.
1: Correct. And everybody sat around the table and they ate together and they discussed how their day was and things.
0: Is that still a tradition in your home? Dinner time?
1: Well, dinner time is when we can get together to sit, or when we can get to get the meal together, because our schedules are so crazy.
0: Kind of crazy.
1: And,
0: except for Sunday. Now, Sunday, it was a set time.
1: Sunday is not necessarily, it's not necessarily a set time like 1 p.m., but it is a set time space, which is after church. So after church, we're going to eat. We're going to either go out to eat brunch or dinner, or we're going to go out to, we already start cooking maybe the day before, come home, warm things up and get, you know, finish it up, and then you eat.
0: I don't remember going to a restaurant for Sunday dinner.
1: Oh, back in the day, no. Well, no, we did. We used to go to Morris and Piccadilly.
0: No, not for Sunday dinner. We were going to grandma's houses. Grandma Charlesy, that was my dad's mother, and my grandma Cola. It was my mom's mother.
1: That was normal. However, just as normal.
0: And they'll be insulted if you didn't come.
1: No, just as normal was Morrison or Piccadilly, or my mom cooked.
0: We didn't have a Morrison.
1: And okay, well, we did. And so the reason that was is because Sunday had multiple church services. And so there was no need to go home if you were going back to another church service. So we would go to like a Morris.
0: Yeah, that's right. You know, you got the morning service and then you got the evening service.
1: You got the evening service. Yeah. Right.
0: And you're going to the evening service because the male choir is singing the evening service.
1: Oh, Lord. Not the male choir.
0: Mm-hmm.
1: Okay.
0: Or either the willing workers are doing something in the evening.
1: The willing workers? What were the willing workers?
0: Those were the sisters in the church who were willing. Willing to work on whatever the pastor told them to work on.
1: The willing workers.
0: They call them the willing workers.
1: That's what they

Somebody that just loves to learn. And another child grows up to be somebody you just love to burn.

0: big pill. Dr. Funkenstein, the disco fiend with the monster sound, the cool goo with the bum transplant.
1: Hip bone connected to my thigh bone connected to my leg bone connected to my ankle bone.
0: I get so hung up on bones. A Dr. Funkenstein here,
1: preoccupied and dedicated to the preservation of the motion of hips.

0: Smooth 88.1 WHOV is Soul Street. Were you good at arithmetic?
1: Hated it. Hated it.
0: You should have seen his face, y'all.
1: Hated it. Hated it. Still don't
0: that
1: like
0: was,
1: it.
0: That was what, that's what it was called before they called it math.
1: Right. But arithmetic, yes. Reading, writing, arithmetic. The three R's.
0: Reading, writing, and arithmetic.
1: Yes. But I hate it. I could write my tail off. I was great in reading comprehension and actually read above my grade level for throughout, you know, my school years. However, math was a challenge starting with the 10th grade. Before that, it was cool. Starting with the 10th grade when I got the geometry, it was everything as a teacher. The teachers make the difference. If you have a good teacher, you need a great teacher when it comes to math. Math is not a subject that everybody catches on or enjoy. So you really do need good teachers. And if you have someone that's kind of off, then it ain't going to work. And the teachers I had after that, they were kind of off. So anyway, I did enough to get through. I made it. But my other classes, I was getting all A's. I was getting all A's and maybe a B here and there.
0: I couldn't wait to get away from math.
1: Really?
0: Yeah. I mean, you know, I mean, we, you know, Algebra 1, Algebra 2, Calculus, Trigonometry, and after that, I didn't want to do anything else that had anything to do with math.
1: I got up to
0: Trig 1, Trig 2. No, I'm not doing all that.
1: I got up to Algebra 2 pre-trig, and that was it. Mm. Yeah, that was it. I hated it.
0: Yeah, because when I started adding, you know, when, I mean, it's like, you know, you want me to add B to C to the fourth power. Mm-mm. And I'm like, what am I going to use that for?
1: No.
0: But I guess if you're a chemist, a scientist, or something like that. I mean, I'm not saying it's a bad thing. It's a good thing.
1: My son needs it because he's going to be an engineer, so he needs it. But for me, I was pre-law. Pre-law, I needed to know how to write. I needed to know how to read and comprehend what I just read. I need to know how to speak. So I took those classes.
0: Okay. Leftovers. We'll talk about that in a minute. It's Soul Street.
2: Yo, my

0: Soul Street. 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
1: Yeah.
2: And you said leftovers.
0: Right, because back in the day, if there was leftover food from Sunday dinner, your mom would put the top on the pot and put the pot in the refrigerator.
2: Yes, I still do that sometimes.
0: Because not everybody had Tupperware.
2: No.
0: There was no plasticware that you would buy from the store. You'd get some plastic wrap.
2: Well, sometimes it wasn't even about that. Sometimes it's just I don't feel like taking the food out and putting it in another container. So if I can put it in the pot, if I can keep it in the pot by putting the pot lid in it, putting it in there, and then in the morning I could transfer it to another container, I'll do that. Because cooking is tiresome, especially if you're cooking a lot of food.
0: It is. And I'll tell you something
2: that's a workout.
0: That irritates the cook.
2: What?
0: If you're the one cooking all the food, it's other people in the house, somebody should have the job of putting the food away.
2: Right. And that has always been traditionally my wife and even my son sometimes, but my wife, she will have the containers. She has her little system, and she puts everything away. She cleans the whole nine, particularly if I do some massive cooking. She got, and then she also a sous chef for me too.
0: So
2: she does a little bit of everything.
0: Rules for those of you who are to put the food away. That doesn't mean you're gonna go to the store and go shopping and everything. So if dinner is over at 7 or 8 o'clock, and then you're just realizing you need to put the food away, and it's 1 o'clock in the morning.
2: No, that's not good.
0: No, that's not good.
2: No,
0: I think it's 90 minutes.
2: No.
0: You know, like maybe 2 hours.
2: Well, I've tested that. So let me just go ahead and tell you, I've tested that before. Okay. All of us have tested that before.
0: Right.
2: Where they say you got 90 minutes. No, that's 90 minutes is ideal. It's like it is best by this date. Mm-hmm. We've all have tested that is best.
0: And some people just have gut, hard gut stomachs.
2: And can handle it.
0: And can handle food that's been out all night long and eat it the next morning.
2: But you are playing Russian roulette.
0: You don't have, and then don't put a top on it.
2: And don't put a top on it. Oh. You're playing Russian roulette.
0: Yeah, keep on. Y'all keep on now.
2: Okay, all right.
0: Mm-hmm. And have the duties. Anyway, it's Soul Street.
2: No, you did.

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2: Anton? Be safe, and not sorry. So do not drink and drive. And also enjoy your family.
1: Because the popo is out there looking for you.
2: The popo are on watch. 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
1: Don Cornelius, take us home.
3: And that brings us to the end of what we hope has been a beautiful trip for you and what certainly has been a groovy ride for me. We thank you for joining us. We thank our very exciting guest, Gladys Knight and the Pit. The Honeycomb, Bobby Hutton, special guest Eddie Kendricks, and of course the Soul Train Gang. Hope you'll climb aboard next week on these same stations, and you can bet your last money it's all gonna be a stone gas, honey. Always in parting, we're gonna wish you love,
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